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1: Thank you for having us on this Jack Cradiville MTV Video Awards 2026 nominations. Madonna leads with Taylor Swift, Bruno Mars on there as well. Here's Locked Out of Heaven.

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1: An iHeart radio station. 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Sunny 99.9. It's a full hour of 80s music hosted by the guy who still walks across the high school football field pumping his fist high in the air. Jeff Stevens. It's the 80s show.
2: 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So this hour, we'll hear songs from Kenny Rogers, George Benson, DeBarge, and we're going to start the hour off with a song that the Bengals took all the way to number two, but it is famously written by Prince, actually originally intended for Apollonia 6 back in 1984, and he wrote it under the pseudonym Christopher. Here is the Prince-written Manic Monday from the Bengals on the 80s show.

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Now, George Benson made this a big hit in 1982, but it was written by Bill Champlin of Chicago and Steve Lukather of Toto. They wrote Turn Your Love Around for George Benson. And here it is on The 80s Show.

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0: Sunny 99.9. Thanks for checking out the 80s show. I'm Jeff Stevens. Sometimes the artist wrote their own songs, and other times big hits were written by other artists. Here's another example and a name that you'll hear a lot from the 80s, 90s, 2000s, even today. This one written by the great Diane Warren. Here's DeBarge with Rhythm of the Night.
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El Paso's sunny 99.9 with the best variety of the 80s, 90s, and today. Continuous 80s, you are listening to the 80s show as we highlight songs from the 80s that were written by other artists, not the ones that were necessarily performing the song. This song was written by Mike Chapman and Holly Knight. Now, Holly Knight was in a band called Device. They wrote a lot of songs together through the 80s, including songs for Scandal, and in this case, Tina Turner. They wrote the song The Best on the 80s show.

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1: 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It's another hour of 80s music from the guy who has more albums and cassettes than a thrift store. Jeff Stevens. It's the 80s show.
2: 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This one, co-written by Jim Peterik of Survivor, who actually ended up writing several songs for 38 Special, along with Don Barnes. This is 38 Special's Hold On Loosely on the 80s show.

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1: I'm Jeff Stevens. We're highlighting some cool songs from the 80s that were actually written by other artists. In this case, this song from Beverly Hills Cop was written by Allie Willis, who wrote other songs you might recognize called September and Boogie Wonderland by Earth, Wind & Fire, as well as What Have I Done to Deserve This by the Pet Shop Boys. Here's the song she wrote called Neutron Dance from the Pointer Sisters.

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El Paso Sunny, 99.9. One great 80s song after another. You are listening to The 80s Show. I'm Jeff Stevens. We're highlighting songs written by other artists. In the case of this next hit by Duran Duran, it was co-written by Simon Le Bon, John Taylor, and Nick Rhodes of Duran Duran, but also co-produced and helped out by Nile Rodgers of the band Chic. Duran Duran works with him often. This is Notorious on The 80s Show.

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1: Thanks for joining me once again for the 80s show. I'm Jeff Stevens. We're highlighting songs from the 80s that were written by artists other than who is performing the song. Great song here from Dirty Dancing, performed by Eric Carmen, Hungry Eyes, written by Frankie Previtt of the band Frankie and the Knockouts. They were together in the early to mid 80s. Frankie wrote this one and I've Had the Time of My Life, both from Dirty Dancing. Here's Eric Carmen's Hungry Eyes on the 80s show.

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1: An iHeart radio station. Guaranteed human. Sunny 99.9. It's an hour of music from the decade of the Rubik's Cube. Big hair, leg warmers, and parachute pants. And Jeff Stevens still has them all. It's the 80s show.
2: It's another hour of 80s and another hour of songs that were written or produced by other artists. A little bit ago in the show, we heard Notorious by Duran Duran, which was written by the band but produced by Nile Rodgers of Chic. And that's going to be the same case for this first song of this hour. Written by David Bowie, performed by David Bowie, produced by Nile Rodgers of Chic. Once again, here's Let's Dance on the 80s show.

0: Sunny 99.9. I'm Jeff Stevens. Thanks for checking out the 80s show. We're highlighting great songs from the 80s that were actually written by other artists. I mentioned earlier in the show that Diane Warren has written hundreds and hundreds of really big hits. So I knew we were going to hear from her more than once. And that's the case with this song from 1989 from Cher. Diane Warren wrote this one as well. If I could turn back time on the 80s show.
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Sunny 99.9, playing the best variety of the 80s, 90s, and today. You're getting lost in the 80s. This is the 80s show. I'm Jeff Stevens. We're highlighting songs from the 80s that were written by other artists, and it's only been about 10 minutes since we've had one written by songwriter Diane Warren. She has got her pen on so many songs, especially from the 80s, but even recent songs here in the 2020s. Here's one she wrote for Bad English, 1989, When I See You Smile, on the 80s show. Sometimes

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The home of Murphy, Sam, and Jody in the morning, Sunny 99.9. Your weekly home for the 80s. This is the 80s show. I'm Jeff Stevens. We're highlighting songs from the 80s written by other artists. It's another song written by Diane Warren. And I mentioned this one earlier in the show. She wrote this for Patti Smyth and Scandal. However, it was Diane Warren writing the song along with Nick Gilder. If that name sounds familiar, Nick had a hit with this one in the late 70s. Yes, Nick co-wrote this one with Diane Warren. Here is Scandal and Patti Smyth with The Warrior on The 80s Show.

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1: I'm Jeff Stevens. Many of your favorite songs from the 80s were actually written by the artist that performed them. We are highlighting songs written by a different artist than the one that actually performed it. In this case, another song written by Prince. For Chaka Khan, here's I Feel For You on the 80s show.
2: Chaka Khan. 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

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One great 80s song after another. You are listening to The 80s Show. We're highlighting songs from the 80s that were written by different artists than the ones who actually performed the songs. This one, performed by Bill Medley and Jennifer Warnes, another hit from the Dirty Dancing soundtrack, is another song that was penned, written by Frankie Previtt of the band Frankie and the Knockouts. After Frankie and the Knockouts disbanded in the mid-80s, Frankie got into more of his songwriting, writing the hits, the aforementioned Hungry Eyes, and this one, I've Had the Time of My Life, on the 80s.

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1: Highlighting songs from the 80s written by other artists. In this case, that song is another one written by Prince. However, in the credits, Prince is listed as Jamie Starr, along with Morris Day and Jesse Johnson. The Time with Jungle Love. I'm Jeff Stevens. More 80s hits are on the way next.
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1: I'm Jeff Stevens. We're highlighting songs from the 80s written by other artists. And here's another one written by the great Desmond Child. Worked with Bon Jovi and so many others like Steven Tyler and Aerosmith. For this power ballad from 1988, it is Angel from Aerosmith on the 80s show.

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1: 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Sunny 99.9. You want the 80s? You got the 80s. Big hits, lost 80s classics, and requests. All hosted by the guy who still has a skinny tie from 1984. Jeff Stevens. It's the 80s show.
2: 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We'll start the hour off with a rocker from 1988, written by, at the time, a new artist named Richard Marx. He worked with the band Vixen for this song, Edge of a Broken Heart, written by Richard Marx on the 80s show.

El Paso Sunny 99.9. Highlighting songs from the 80s that were written by other artists, this song was written by Giorgio Moroder, who had some solo hits in the 70s and 80s, but wrote this one for Kenny Loggins and the Top Gun movie in 1986. It's named

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home of Murphy, Sam, and Jody in the morning, Sunny 99.9. You're getting lost in the 80s. This is the 80s show. I'm Jeff Stevens. Songs from the 80s that were written by other artists. And here's another one written by the duo of Holly Knight and Mike Chapman. Famously recorded by Pat Benatar in 1984, it's Love is a Battlefield on the 80s show.

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1: 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Of course, that was performed by Jermaine Jackson in the early to mid 80s. Let's Get Serious. But did you know it was written by Stevie Wonder? On the way next, an Australian band gets a co-write from one of the biggest duos of all time on the 80s show.
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So many great songs from the 80s were either written or co-written by other artists, and that's the case with this next song from the Australian band Ice House. Co-written by John Oates of Daryl Hall and John Oates from 1988, Electric Blue on the 80s show.

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Our iHeartRadio Music Festival is back this September in Vegas. So many awesome performers. BTS, Benson Boone, Snoop Dogg, many, many others, including these guys, Goo Goo Dolls. Tell you how to win a trip there for free coming up in minutes.

0: El Paso's sunny 99.9. The countdown is on to September 18th and 19th. It's our iHeartRadio Music Festival, and it's back at T-Mobile Arena in Vegas. This year, we have BTS performing, Benson Boone, Cardi B, Goo Goo Dolls, Kenny Chesney, Snoop Dogg, Weezer, many, many others. Donna, what do you think?
1: I am so excited to go to Vegas. 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
0: Ooh, you ladies are going to have so much fun. 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

0: 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What do you do for a living?
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0: Well, fabulous. Just know how much we all appreciate you. 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

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We'll talk about it coming up in minutes.

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0: You know, over the weekend, I got to connect with some friends I haven't seen in forever. And, oh, man, being with friends is good for the soul. Hey, Stacy, how about you? Do you have a friend that you've known forever?
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2: 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We don't even live in the same state anymore.
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1: Well, that's wonderful. Thank you. I'm very happy today then.
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Matt's a firefighter. Oh my gosh, thank you for keeping us all safe, Matt.

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0: Hey, ice cream you didn't know you had? 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

0: 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Hey there, it's Teresa. Now, think about this. We all remember that one teacher in our lives that made a difference, you know? They believed in us. Mine was Mr. French. He taught math, which I just didn't like, but I liked him. He really had an impact on me, giving me a little nudge out of my comfort zone, you know? That's what's happening with our kids right now, with their teachers, right? And here's a chance for you to say thank you in a big, big way. 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

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Well, this is cool. Natalie Imbruglia has her 7th studio album coming out next month. And here's the song where we all fell in love with her in the first place.

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1: Hope everybody's having a great weekend so far. 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
2: 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So

0: variety of the 80s, 90s, and today are on Sunny 99.9. You know, I just love hanging out with you guys all night long. I sure am lucky to be making new friends like Rebecca here. Hey, Rebecca. What's up? What do you have to say?
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1: 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I'm enjoying today's playlist.
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0: 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Kendra, what are some of your favorite emojis that you use?
1: The smiley face, the crying laughing emoji, and then the smiley face with the three hearts on it to show like that I'm happy and sending love.
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0: The best variety of the 80s, 90s, and today are on Sunny 99.9. Krista says that New Kids on the Block are way better than Backstreet Boys or NSYNC.
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Where is the

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1: Coming up on 5 a.m., it's Teresa Lucas. Loving all these 80s songs you guys are asking us to play. Oh my gosh, think about the way we dressed back in the 80s. Some pretty outrageous stuff. My friend Nick here is on the phone. Nick, did you dress in clothes back in the 80s that you probably would not get caught in today?
2: I had my parachute pants. 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The thing about parachute pants is when they were in style, like, you couldn't talk in the hallway because it was all you could hear were people just whack, whack, whack, walking through the halls in these loud parachute pants.
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0: El Paso's sunny 99.9 with the best variety of the 80s, 90s, and today. Well, wish me luck. I'm headed out to fill my gas tank after work today.
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This is Jack Cradiville. Today is National Cheap Flight Day, and I haven't found one yet. Here's Sia.

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Thanks for having us on. This is Jack Cradiville. 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
6: Welcome back to the El Paso Public Forum. I'm your host, Amber Banda, and today we have a super, super special guest with me, one of my coworkers, Mike D. He's the director of vision for El Paso. You also might recognize him from the Power 102 Morning Show. Mike D, thank you for talking with us today.
7: No, thanks for having me. I think this is the first time I get to be on the forum with you.
6: I believe it is. I've been trying to get you for a couple of years now, but 10th time's the charm. We're going to be talking today about vision for El Paso. Mike, director, you're the director for vision of El Paso. What is this organization?
7: Vision for El Paso was created by Jeff Keckley and a group of people at the El Paso Community Foundation. Oh. And it is to help create events for people with visual impairments and who are visually impaired and blind, and also help connect resources. So if someone that's having problems with their eyesight to a point where they're as I don't know where to go, I don't know, they can come to Vision for El Paso and we can direct them, you know, this is who could help you, this is who's available here in town, and then we also try to fill the gap with some of the things that there's a lot of things that we need in El Paso still, so we're just trying to fill those gaps.
6: What are some of the gaps that you personally think would like to see them filled?
7: Well, the one that we were able to fill a couple of weeks ago is, so if you've ever seen someone who's visually impaired or blind, use that white cane that's used for mobility to get from point A to point B. If someone who's visually impaired was to lose their cane or through wear and tear that it breaks, where would you go buy one of these canes in El Paso?
6: Yeah, I have no idea. Walmart?
7: There is no place in El Paso.
6: Oh, really? There's no place in El Paso?
7: Absolutely no place.
6: Wow.
7: So you would order this online and then wait for this to show up.
6: Wow.
7: But now, through a lot of work and a lot of collaborations, you can reach out to me on social media and I ask you what measurements do you need for your cane. And at no cost, we hand you a cane. And these canes, on average, cost about $69 a piece. So we're able to hand people's canes. So mobility is huge for everybody.
6: Right.
7: So for us to be able to say, here's a cane, now go on and do what you do.
6: Wow. And would you mind sharing your, your history with, your visual impairment? Because honestly, Mike, I forget you have one.
7: And so, my story is, so I have RP, retinitis pigmentosa. It is where the nerves in the eyes gradually start to die out. And people who have RP don't always go blind. Some people will have problems in the dark. Some people will have tunnel vision. And then others can progress all the way to not being able to see anything, which is what I have. But growing up as a kid, I could never see in the dark. I just assumed that everybody else had problems seeing in the dark. They were just really good at it. And the example I use is if you've ever been to that backyard party, they only have that one yellow light bulb.
6: Yes.
7: Kids are running around playing tag, whatever. And I remember sitting there watching these kids play like, man, these kids are good. But it's because I couldn't see in dim light. And then it would progress. So by the time my senior year came around, my eyesight had been affected enough to where I couldn't see regular size print. So I wasn't able to read my textbooks. And then probably by the end of my senior year, I couldn't tell when the sidewalk would end and it would become street. Mm. So it was at that point that I was like, we got to figure this out.
6: Yeah. You knew it was getting serious. What's the most common question you get asked about your visual impairment?
7: You know, that's a tough one because I think it's one of the disabilities that people feel, and a lot of it's got to come from, like, I know people are curious. Mm-hmm. Like, if people wave their hand in front of someone that's visually impaired to prove that they can't see.
6: Oh, wow.
7: Like, it's pretty disrespectful, but it happens. But the question that I get is, how blind are you? Because there's different degrees of visual impairment.
6: Yeah.
7: But then you couldn't walk up to someone that was, like, in a wheelchair and say, how
6: mobile are you?
7: Right. So it's just one of those things where people,
6: So, like, one of the things I was going to ask you is, what is something that you wish more people knew about, being visually impaired?
7: I think you say, you know, what's the thing that people ask most? I think if there's someone that has a disability and you're curious to help, you know, how can I help? Uh-huh. All you got to say is, how do I help you? Is there anything I can help you with?
6: Okay.
7: And that's key. The other one is, and I get this a lot at airports, and it's the third person. So if I'm, and I don't know why it's airports, but if I walk up to the counter and I'm going to hand them my boarding pass or my ID, whatever, they'll turn to the person next to me, like they're my translator, and they'll say, does he have his ID?
6: Oh, yeah.
7: Even though I'm standing in front of, and I'm like, I'm right here.
6: Right.
7: So that's a tough one, because sometimes I'll meet it with sarcasm. I'll say, I can't see you, but can you see me?
6: Oh, yeah. That's a good one.
7: Or I'll turn to the person next to me like they're my translator, and I'll tell them that I said.
6: I love that. Yeah, I can see where that would be frustrating, but I can see it from both points of view, right? But that's why we do these types of things, so to make people aware.
7: Right.
6: You know, because, you know, if you don't know, you don't know. And again, if you're just tuning in, I'm talking here with Mike D. He's the director of Vision for El Paso. And of course, all nonprofits need volunteers. They need money, especially this year. This year's been specifically tough. But we're going to be talking about a really cool event that is really has some deep El Paso roots. Power 102 Mixer Class Reunion. That's happening Saturday, September 5th. Mike, this is going to be a fundraiser to support Vision for El Paso. Can you tell us a little bit more about this Power 102 Mixer Class Reunion?
7: Yeah, I'd heard of the concept where they have a recognition dinner and they invite people who've done great things for their community, great things for nonprofits, and they invite them and they say, you know, we're going to have a recognition dinner, and then they get a complimentary meal and they're going to be recognized, and then their friends and families can buy tickets for this event, and then that's where the fundraising comes in. And I thought about it, and there's a lot of great people in this community, but then I'm in the radio world, and when Power 102 started, 1986, there was these power mixers that would mix live music on the weekends, lunchtime, sometimes on your way home. And as radio evolved, those positions were filled, and those people slowly went away. And they really changed the landscape of El Paso. I remember getting ready to go to the club, listening to them. I remember getting ready on Halloween, just like banging that Halloween mix. And and it was really important to me. So I thought, I was like, what if we get them together? And I mean, they've all got these incredible stories, and invite the community to come out and have a catered dinner. Big thank you to Rudy's for covering our catering. So it's going to be great food.
6: Yes.
7: Huge thanks to Scott Brown at SRB. He's lending us his event space to set this up, because he's got all the cool toys. He's got like a giant LED screen.
6: Yeah.
7: And the stage and the sound. And I was like, oh my God, this is perfect. So we'll be doing this at SRB. And then my friend Ron over at Shirts Plus is putting together what's going to look like a concert tour T-shirt.
6: Oh, how cool.
7: That you can buy at the event and only available at the event.
6: Oh.
7: And so while all these incredible DJs are being recognized, they'll be able to share stories that we couldn't tell on the radio. Because I was like, we've had some times. And I was like, to be in that room is going to be incredible. And if you want to buy tickets to be part of this event, you can go to eventbrite.com. 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
6: Dang, 1986, I'm as old as Power 102. 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It starts at 6 p.m. at SRB Event Space, 11501 Cedar Oak. The cost to attend is $35. You're going to get that delicious Rudy's Barbecue. Oh, it's so good.
4: Right.
6: And you can go to eventbrite.com. Like Mike said, just search for Power 102 to look for the event. You can also find Mike D on Facebook and also go to Power 102 on Instagram and Facebook for more details about this event. It sounds like a really good time. I'm super excited for this event. Mike, is there anything else that you would like to tell the listening audience?
7: If you could make it, please come out. I was like, it's going to be one of those things where for a DJ, the toughest room to DJ in is a room that there's another DJ in there. Mm-hmm. Imagine a room full of DJs trying to impress each other. That is when you will get the best on the dance floor.
6: Trying to out-storytell each other. That's going to be good, too.
7: Absolutely.
6: Are you going to be DJing?
7: No, I was like, so I started DJing when I was 13, and I never acquired the skills to be at their level. These guys are incredible. These guys are the best.
6: All right. But you'll be there. So again, Power 102 Mixer Class Reunion, Power 102 on Instagram and Facebook. Mike D, thank you so much for talking with us today.
2: 1-800-242-1100 I'm your host, Amber Banda, and today this one is mostly for the ladies. Guys, you're going to learn a lot today as well. We have Rachel Molina. She is the president of the El Paso Period Project. Rachel, thank you for talking with us today.
8: Good morning. Thank you so much for having us. I'm so excited to get this conversation going.
2: Yes, me too. And we also have here Melissa Castañeda. She's the outreach coordinator for the El Paso Period Project. Melissa, thank you for talking with us today.
9: Hello, good morning. How are you today?
2: Good. Doing good. Going to do even better in a little bit because I found out about you all from Cujo Joe, Buzz Podcast, whatever you want to call him. He had you all on and he was raving about what a great organization this is. The El Paso Period Project, and it sounds like what it is. It's talking about a nonprofit organization addressing reproductive health needs in our community, one product at a time. Rachel, you're the president. I'm going to start with you. Are you the founder of this organization? Really? So let me ask, how long has this organization been in El Paso, and why did you see a need for it to be here?
8: Yes, I am the founder and the president of the organization. I do multitasking. Yes, this organization actually started as an initiative at the university at UTIP.
2: Okay.
8: I was overseeing that initiative in an organization that I was part of. And then as I was graduating, I competed in a kind of like a Shark Tank, but like university level.
2: Oh, yeah.
8: And I lost.
2: But you got that experience.
8: Yes. Mm-hmm. I'm very thankful to the Mike Loya Center of Commerce and Innovation that supported me through growing the nonprofit and making it what the organization has come to be now. Mm. So I'm very grateful for that. And I was very grateful to have overseen it at university level. Can I talk about like one experience that really like,
2: yes, please. Yeah, experience why? Storytelling, girl. Yes, we want to know like why you're so passionate about this.
8: Yes. Yeah. So when I was growing up, I was actually really shy to talk about this. Like I want to give a shout out to my mom mm-hmm. because she was really nurturing when it comes to these conversations. And I was the one that was like, I don't want to talk about this. Like, it makes mm-hmm. me uncomfortable. Like, I want to get my own resources online. Like, I didn't want to have that conversation with her. And my mom mm-hmm. was so open and so kind to just sit with me. And like, she had all the products and she like was ready to talk about it. And I was the one that kind of shied away from that conversation, which I now regret that I didn't have that moment with my mom. Mm. That was 100% on me, mom. I know you're listening and I love you.
2: I hope my daughter listens too, you know, because I had tried to have that conversation with her too. And she was like, what's good to know though, that it wasn't just me. It's just like that maybe that age.
8: Yes. So yes, shout out to my mom. It was 100% me, mom, that didn't want to have that conversation. I was just shy. I was embarrassed. Yeah. I just wanted to pretend like it didn't happen.
2: Yeah.
8: And then I oversee this project at university level, and I realized like how talking about it more made me feel more comfortable in my own experience about talking about it with others. And I remember that we used to restock the restrooms. We used to provide free menstrual products at the university. Mm. And we would go restock. And there would be some times that we would go restock and there would be like sticky notes with like thank you letters.
6: Oh my God.
8: Just like little notes, just being like thank you. Or sometimes if we would not be able to restock that week, maybe ran out of inventory, or you know, just like it took us a little bit longer to restock, some of the ladies would put in their own products and just
6: oh
8: kind of like,
6: gosh,
8: I realized what a beautiful community it is, that it wasn't just about taking, it was also about them giving. And wow, it became this like give and take. Mm-hmm. And I was like, how cool would that be if it was citywide, right? If it right. wasn't just like a community in the university.
6: Yeah.
8: I know that this is like such a human women experience.
6: Yeah.
8: And that's kind of how the heart of it, that's kind of how it started.
6: And I think it's easy to take something for granted, like now that you're mentioning it, you know, I've never had, thank goodness, an issue with having to afford these products, having access to these products. And I can imagine not having access to them all of a sudden, or not even being able to get them for my daughter, like how debilitating it would be. Not mm-hmm. even just an inconvenience, like that's horrible. And the fact that you found that, like that, because I was wondering, okay, how do you go from not wanting to talk to your mom about it, even though she was so open to it, to now creating the El Paso Period Project? But mm-hmm. that story is really something that can just switch you like that, right? And Melissa, you are the outreach coordinator for the

0: Of course I'm gonna hop onto that. And the person that was overseeing this the certification, whenever I got it, he mentioned, oh, we also have this other alumni that have been working on different things. Here is Rachel's project. You can reach out to her if you're interested in it, because she already took that certification.
1: Yeah.
0: So I was really interested in just learning more about the topic and being able to just be part of something that will make me engage with the community.
1: Yeah.
0: And what better than a nonprofit to do that, you know?
1: No, I love that. How long have you guys known each other?
0: A year and a half, year? Approximately.
1: And how long has the El Paso Period Project been in existence?
0: A year and a half.
1: Really, around a year and a half. So it was a match made in heaven. And you guys provide free menstrual products, reproductive health services, education. You're trying to break the stigma around the stigma surrounding menstruation. I'll tell you a little bit about myself. Personally, growing up, we didn't talk about periods. I was raised by a single mother. We lived with my grandparents. And yeah, I won't, my grandma, heck, periods, don't talk about them, you know. So yeah. And I did not know how to use the different things for periods. I did not ever have that conversation with my mom. My mom felt uncomfortable having that conversation with me. So now I have two daughters, 20 and 11, and I have those uncomfortable conversations with them. And even though they may act like you did in the beginning, Rachel, with the whole, you know, I don't want to talk about that. She gives me those caras, right? I'm like, well, at least she knows. I know that, you know, she's not going to be learning this for the first time from someone else. I learned from someone at summer camp, and they told me the completely wrong thing. But we'll talk maybe some more personal stories and a little later on. Let me ask you, Melissa, you work with different organizations around the El Paso community. What are some things, and then I'll ask you the same question, Rachel, what are some things that you've done so far in your short time of being around for a year and a half that have helped you reach your goal?
0: Of course. Actually, thank you so much for asking about that, because we really focus on providing different events, because that is our opportunity to be out there with the community. Mm-hmm. And we receive donations. We have done races. We have done just collaborations with, right now we have one collaboration with World Bovine Coffee here on Mesa Street. And we provide different products for them. They give those out to the community as well.
1: Oh, wow. Kind of like stations set up where people can go?
0: Yes, that is correct. Wow. They will just need to request it whenever they need it. We have worked with doulas and just new moms here in El Paso, providing more products for them, for their kids as well. We have done just a variety of events at UTEP as well.
1: Mm.
0: Just trying to hold tables where we can get donations, provide information.
1: Perfect. Rachel's talking about donations. I mean, my mind goes to tampons and pads, but what are all the types of donations and resources that you have available?
2: Yes. So we started off in the menstrual health industry, and I think we still are very much in that industry, but I didn't realize when I started that the menstrual health industry is the reproductive health industry, and that also expands to other products and other care that we need. So I, for lack of better terms, like I like to say that we do provide other products as like collateral damage. Like we just kind of like walked into it.
1: Yeah.
2: Opportunities came up, and I felt like providing those resources as well were just as important. So we also provide condoms to a community and Plan B as well.
1: Plan B. And you are looking for people to support these initiatives, right? That we'll talk a little bit more about. Like you have some for businesses, you have an event coming up. So if there's anyone listening, a business, a clinic that can provide condoms, that can provide Plan B, tampons, menstrual cups, pads, there's all these new things right now. Period underwear, maybe, what are those called? Heating pads. Anything like that that will help a young female or older female, you know, get through menstruation, maybe not get through menstruation, but can help them through their cycles, please reach out to them. You can find them on Instagram, El Paso Period Project. There's also links to their website and a GoFundMe. And if you're just tuning in, I have here Rachel Molina, president of the El Paso Period Project, as well as Melissa Castañeda, outreach coordinator for the El Paso Period Project. So, you know, one thing is providing all of these items and providing education through workshops for the people of El Paso. Let's talk a little bit about any events.

0: have coming up. So August 29th, there's going to be a menstruation celebration. When I saw this, it was like the first thing I'd ever seen in my life. I really, really loved the idea about it, especially because of the idea I was telling you about my uterus. We'll get to that in a little bit. But that's going to be happening at 10 a.m. August 29th, a celebration of menstruation. Again, breaking the stigma. And Rachel, you, the El Paso Period Project is going to be providing some items, correct? What are you going to be providing for them?
1: Yes, they've asked us to provide my first period kits. And so we're really excited to partner up with them. I know that they have a lot of great experts. You know, we have Luna Tierra, Casa de Partos, we have the Birth Pot, Doulas and Lactation Care, and of course, Mindful Motherhood. So we're really excited to partner up with them and provide with first period kits. We're going to be walking through them. And kind of, I really like this workshop because it's going to be very interactive. Like, we're going to be opening up the products and kind of like getting a feel through it. I know that we have some uterus, like 3D models.
0: Really? So it's going to be models. Oh, wow. That's awesome. I'm sure that there's many new period parents or especially single dads that would love to know how a tampon works. You know, they walk down the tampon aisle and they're kind of intimidated. I can imagine, like, it's probably like me going down Home Depot or trying to go and find products for my car. I'm like, I have no idea what is happening here. But again, August 29th, the menstruation celebration at 10 a.m. You can go to their Instagram, El Paso Period Project, for more information. The flyer is up. But you also have some other events that you're hoping to be a part of. You're hoping that the community gets involved. Melissa, the community partners that you're requesting to participate in the light parade, what kind of participation are you hoping for?
2: Definitely. We're always looking to collaborate with businesses, with other nonprofits, individuals, organizations. Our main goal is just to get to as much people as possible, of course. And from there, our main focus might be just getting people, being able, getting like, this is going to be a very hands-on experience. Last year we participated in the Winterfest light parade as well. Hopefully we'll get to do it this year as well, and we just want to have as many people as possible that can walk with us and just hand out products, stuff like that. That's our main goal.
0: You had mentioned earlier, and then Rachel, you had also mentioned it, the period packs. Can you kind of describe those to the listening audience?
2: Of course, yes. We create what we call period kits. And we have a little bag that contains sometimes tampons, sometimes pads, feminine wipes, chapsticks, maybe some candy, and most importantly, informational brochures that we have created.
0: Oh.
2: So we label this and we create this based on who our target audience is for each event. So far we've created my first period kits, as Rachel mentioned. Those are going to be the ones that we are going to be providing in our upcoming events. And we have, for this one specifically, it's targeted for young people who are about to experience their period and they want to be prepared. And for the parents to have this at hand, that way they can be prepared. Even if the conversation gets awkward, it's important to have these items.
0: Yes.
2: So it comes with tampons. I'm sorry, for this one, it comes with pads. It comes with chapstick, candy, the informational brochure, feminine wipes. Sometimes it comes with hand sanitizer as well. We really vary this based on who is sponsoring us at the moment and all the access that we have through donations.
0: I think this is a great cause. So again, if you're able, even if you're just one person, you're able to go to one of these events or contact them, then you have money to donate. You have menstrual items to donate. Personally, I heard about period kits for girls that hadn't started their period yet, you know, and just putting together like a little baggie of your own with, you know, new underwear, wipes, pads, just so that way if they happen to get their period at school and it's their first time, they aren't completely caught off guard. They have those things, maybe, you know, some new pants or something that they don't. And you have that conversation with them. You may not need to know all of the correct terms, you know, uterus and fallopian tubes. I barely know them, you know, and I've been a woman for 40 years. But at least just having that ready and know that your kids knowing that you're open to that conversation. Rachel, Melissa, I have one more question for each of you. Rachel, I'll start with you. What is something that you would, like, say there's a parent listening, or there's a young adult listening, and a young female listening, and maybe she started her period, maybe she hasn't. What is something that you hope that they know, that they would realize?
1: Yes, a few things. I think one would be that everybody is different, and that the way that you experience your period is different from somebody else, even if you are related to them. Like, somebody might be like, oh, I didn't experience cramps, and then your daughter might have really bad cramps, right? So like it's a different experience for everybody. But we do have a few rule of thumbs that I like to provide people with that information. Like, for example, I know that pure dark chocolate alleviates cramps,
0: and really?
1: So that's like a good non-medical
0: way, more fun way.
1: Yes, you know, to alleviate cramps. You also like encourage people to put heating pads, that also alleviates cramps, and just like having communication. Given that we all have different experiences, it's about communicating with each other about what might work for us, what might not, what might be willing to try, and overall just being patient.
0: Yeah,
1: I don't want to tap into the stereotype of, like, you know, women being on their period, being in a bad mood and like crazy. And I mean, I think if you're going through a lot and you happen to be on your period, like, of course you're going to be irritated, right? Like, that's just normal. That's just human being. Even if you are a man and you're going through a lot, you're probably going to be irritated.
0: Right.
1: Does that mean you're on your period? No, right?
0: Yeah.
1: So just kind of be patient and be able to communicate with each other.
0: Yeah, and I think also, like, being able to understand that, I think one of the best things that parents can do, especially, is if their child has just started their menstruation, to track it. It's going to be a little bit irregular from the beginning, but that way, you know, you have that baseline. So when you go to the doctor for whatever reason, whether it's your cholesterol, your body weight, and you don't know where, if it's gone up or if it's gone down, like, being able to track when they get their period, when it ends, how heavy it is, how painful it is. So say it starts getting worse and longer and worse, at least you have that history to be able to go back and be like, hey, you know what? I think that there's changes that are not good. So being able to track it, that's one of my tips that I should have done, you know, a long time ago for myself, but now I want to pass that knowledge on to other parents that maybe they can use it for their kids. And Melissa, what is something that you wish young females, or, you know, any menstruating female or parents of menstruating females, what's one thing that you wish that they knew?
2: As Rachel mentioned, just having this trust and this opportunity for communication, really about, we're here to break the stigma and to start these conversations. Hopefully this information that we're providing today will help out some people raise specific questions and start questioning, asking, what is out there for me?
0: Yeah.
2: Our main goal is to provide all these resources that are already out there. We're not creating anything new. We are just trying to connect the community with what we already have.
0: Yeah.
2: But sometimes we don't know how to ask the questions, how the system works, how to approach it.
0: Yeah.
2: And if you're a parent who is about to experience your young individual at home having their period for the first time, it's going to be difficult because these conversations can get awkward very quickly. And we're here to support that, to support this uncomfortable conversation, because it needs to happen.
0: Yeah.
2: Otherwise, we're not going to be able to get the care that we need. And for young people who are about to experience their period, who already did, or that think they might need care but they don't know how to approach it, look for, this is gonna sound dumb, but look for the trusted adult.
0: Yes
2: always it's very important to look for an older sister that might be able to help you. Look for your parents if you feel comfortable, a teacher,
0: a counselor at school,
2: a counselor,
0: right?
2: Someone that can help you out and can provide you with those resources, or even just DM us on Instagram. contact us and we can reach out to a gynecologist for you and just put you in contact with someone that might be able to help you.
0: Yeah, the nurses at school are also a great resource. And again, parents, I do encourage you to have these conversations. You don't have to be an expert, but at least let your child know that you're open, you know, hey, so that they can come to you with this. It's not a scary subject. You know, it's from someone that learned about a period from all the wrong sources. It's ideal that they learn it from someone that trusts them, from someone that loves them. And girls, I'm just very impressed with what you're doing. I know it's a very taboo subject, especially here in El Paso. I mean, I'm not going to lie, with the Hispanic culture, a lot of those things can seem taboo, but I'm glad that you're opening up this conversation. You have these resources for these girls. Again, El Paso Period Project on Instagram. There's a link to their website. You can get more information, message them there. Rachel and Melissa, thank you so much for talking with us today.
2: Thank you. We really appreciate your time.
1: Yes, thank you so much for having us. It's truly a pleasure to for you to share your audience and your platform with us and allowing us to have these conversations that might not always be the easiest to have or, you know, can be a little bit awkward. So thank you so much for sharing your platform with us, allowing us to be here, talk about this. For anybody listening, thank you for
2: for listening.
1: I appreciate you. And like I said, you can always reach out to us. We're here to support, whether you want to be a volunteer, whether you want to be part of the team, or you want to sponsor an event or
0: yes.
1: be part of an event.
0: Yes,
1: we're definitely. Here for you. Thank you.
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1: It's Jack Cradiville. He made a surprise stop at Oshkosh in Wisconsin while he was there. Ed Sheeran.
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1: It's Jack Cradiville. Now, I know some people who eat it for breakfast, not me, but what is our favorite pasta? 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
1: Britney Spears and Toxic. This is Jack Cradiville. Thanks for starting your day with us this Sunday. So our favorite kind of pasta. Well, spaghetti is numero uno, followed by penne, fettuccine, and rotini. That's the corkscrew ones. Holds a lot of sauce and cheese, doesn't it? I also like angel hair, very light and kind of fluffy almost. Well, on to breakfast foods and more 80s and 90s with REO Speedwagon next.
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0: 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Rob Thomas, Santana, and Smooth. Good morning, this is Jack Cradiville. 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
2: Fun. 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This Jack Cradiville. 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
1: 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Manic Monday? Well, we got something to look forward to. 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
1: It's Jack Cradival. 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
1: It's Jack Cradiville, the one question men absolutely hate being asked. Coming up after Lady Gaga.

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1: Lady Gaga, Just Dance. This Jack Cradiville, the question men hate being asked. How much do you make? Money talk makes guys squirm. Yeah, just because I drive an old car doesn't mean I don't make enough. There's more 80s and 90s Bon Jovi coming up.
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Sunny 99.9, playing the best variety of the 80s, 90s, and today. There goes Brian Adams on this best of the 80s and 90s weekend. How are you? It's Dan Blackman. Here is Miles Smith.

0: Okay. The best variety of the 80s, 90s, and today are on Sunny 99.9. Madonna, part of this best of the 80s and 90s weekend. Dan Black, been along. You may be thinking, a couple hours, I got to have lunch. What should I have? You could have a Cuban sandwich. Why? Celebrate. It's National Cuban Sandwich Day today. They are delicious. Stay here for more of this best of the 80s and 90s weekend.
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Ah, we've all been there, right? 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

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We appreciate you. I had a-

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He played the iHeartRadio Music Festival 2014. This version this year, you could be there. I'll tell you how after Ed Sheeran.

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the home of Murphy, Sam, and Jody in the morning, Sunny 99.9. Thanks for joining me, Dan Blackman, on this best of the 80s and 90s weekend. Even though she did wrap up her shows, she said she's not officially retired. Cyndi Lauper, girls just want to have fun.

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0: 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Alex Warren, Ordinary, Dan Blackman. Today is National Ride Like the Wind Day. Hopefully a beautiful day. It encourages you, those outdoor activities involves wind or flight. Those are always enjoyable. Take us along. We're portable. More of this best of the 80s and 90s weekend next.
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Sunny 99.9. I'm Dan Blackman, and a special shout out to all our new listeners that have relocated to El Paso through Fort Bliss. Welcome to your new home.

0: 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Yeah, yesterday, believe it or not, I'm not making this up, they had the Robot Olympics.
1: What?
0: I'll tell you more after Kelly Clarkson, Because of You, Best of the 80s and 90s Weekend.

0: El Paso's Sunny 99.9 with the best variety of the 80s, 90s, and today. It's Kelly Clarkson. It's Dan Blackman. Yesterday, the World of Robotics had their second annual World Humanoid Robot Games in Beijing. And they had all these humanoid machines, 1,600 teams, 16 countries. They're competing in long jumps, sprinting, weightlifting, table tennis, robot soccer. And they're sure to be a spectacle, by the way. And they're not exhibition stunts, they say. They stress that competition is deliberate. How about that? I'll wait for you more 80s and 90s. It's a best of weekend.
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0: I'm always all right when I'm with you, Dundee. 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
1: Imagine you're taking wedding photos by the lake, and floating by on a tube is this guy, Shaboozy. It just happened recently at Mammoth Lakes in California. The couple and everybody else loved it. Here's a bar song.

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0: Sunny 99.9, El Paso's best variety of the 80s, 90s, and today. It's the Backstreet Boys. It's Dan Blackman. So I mentioned the Cuban sandwich before. You could have that for lunch. Dessert, sponge cake, because today is National Sponge Cake Day today here in the U.S. Enjoy and keep listening here. More of this best of the 80s and 90s weekend coming up.
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Welcome to your new home.

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I mentioned robots last hour. 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I'll tell you more after Katy Perry, Dark Horse.

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We appreciate

0: El Paso's sunny 99.9. Justin Timberlake, along with Dan Blackman, only been in the theaters for 1 month, but The Odyssey has set an all-time R-rated record, highest-grossing R-rated movie of all time, surpassing Deadpool and Wolverine, and also The Joker. How about that? Yeah, I haven't seen it yet. My wife has. She said it was excellent. I gotta see it. I want to. Coming up, more of this best of the 80s and 90s weekend.
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Sunny 99.9. She was really surprised by her proposal. She has a fiancé now. No more giving flowers to herself. Miley Cyrus. We were

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El Paso's Sunny 99.9 with the best variety of the 80s, 90s, and today. They are still together. I was wondering the same thing. Matchbox 20, they are touring. They're going to be in Maryland in September. Other locations. Here they are in the early 2000s. Unwell.

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I'm Dan Blackman, providing you some relaxing music while you're stuck in traffic on I-10 or Loop 375.

the home of Murphy, Sam, and Jody in the morning, Sunny 99.9. What would you change about your husband? I have the answers that wives provided. Guys, are you listening? Here's Rihanna, Mickey Echo, Stay.

0: 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Rihanna, Mickey Echo, and Dan Blackman. So what would you change about your husband? Some answers are how cheap he is, how often he naps during the day, what a slob he is. Make him a better fix-it guy. I need that. Make him like dogs. I'm already there. And make him stop being so predictable in the bedroom. How about that? What do you think? I'm Radio Dan Blackman. I'm on Instagram. Please tell me there and follow me there. Stay here for more of this best of the 80s and 90s weekend. I'm on tonight at 7 right here.
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7: Yes, JCPenney has surprising fashion and surprising deals. 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
1: Love you always and forever. This is Jack Cradival. Good afternoon. There was an old movie back in the 70s that the quote was, "Love means never having to say you're sorry." See how long you can get away with that. 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
1: 80s and 90s weekend, this Jack Cradiville. Well, there's something new when it comes to dating. It's called clear coding. It has nothing to do with zeros and ones. Take a look after Natasha Bedingfield.

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1: Natasha Bedingfield, Unwritten. This Jack Cradwell, good afternoon. Hottest dating trend this year, clear coding. Now, it happens when singles state intentions up front, their relationship goals, boundaries, rather than wait until they're a little deeper into the relationship. That's the one thing I really appreciated about when my wife and I met. It's this ain't happening. Not in this relationship. We're going forward on our right foot. And it's worked. 29 years. More 80s and 90s coming up.
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It's Jack Cradival, Teddy Swims available. Broke up with his girlfriend, even wrote about it in a new song. Here's Lose Control.

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Jack Cradiville, you know it's back to school. 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

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This Jack Cradiville. 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You could be there. 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Benson Boone, Goo Goo Dolls, Kenny Chesney, many others. 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
1: 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I know you got a lot of choices when it comes to music. 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Here's Adele.
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1: Jack Cradiville, always some crazy laws on state books. What does it take to make it a legal pickle in the state of Connecticut? 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Answer coming up after DHT.

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The best variety of the 80s, 90s, and today are on Sunny 99.9. 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